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0: Christian Music Rewind and Brent Bourgeois. His number one hit from 1995, A Little More Like Jesus, is a classic that lives on. And I'm Shawn Michaels here again with this week's Mystery Sound Quiz. Listen up one more time and see if you can identify this classic TV news anchor.
1: 15 years has been about a third of my life. 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
0: That's this week's Mystery Sound Quiz. Did you figure out that classic TV news anchor? Well, it's longtime NBC Today Show host Bryant Gumbel signing off in early 1997 after 15 years. 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
0: Well, the 1999 Cademan's Call album, 40 Acres, found the group with two new members, a new record label, and a new songwriter and guitar player, Derek Webb. Here's Cademan's Call getting inside the music on their album, 40 Acres, and the song, Thankful.
6: I had one CD out, and that's when Derek started playing guitar for us, and then Derek started writing. He'd already been writing a little bit, but not as... Mm-hmm. The gift was laid upon him suddenly in the night. And so
7: he
6: then
7: disappeared actually for like 3 days.
6: Exactly.
8: Nobody knows.
7: And we don't really know what happened those 3 days, but he came back and he had the song.
6: Yeah. No one knew who he was or what he was doing.
8: What he was doing. The thing that's interesting, I think, is that we have, there's two writers, and then there's three lead singers. But the fact that we split it up the way we do with vocals and music and writing and everything, I think just kind of adds to the variety of what we're doing. It makes it more interesting. You know, top to bottom, you could listen to the record and not get real bored with it.

0: Christian Music Rewind and Lisa Bevel, a hit from 1994 called No Condemnation. Today, Lisa says she's primarily retired from performing on stage because of her dislike from being away from her family. She's also back to her roots doing what she did before she was a recording artist, a backup singer, studio musician. In fact, Lisa has recorded advertising jingles for many companies, including McDonald's, Domino's Pizza, and Coke and Pepsi. Well, I'm Shawn Michaels, and hey, I hope to see you back again here next week for more interviews, requests, and of course, the classics. 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
8: 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Welcome to another edition of 20 The Countdown Magazine. I'm your host, William Ryan III. And if you like a countdown with plenty of movement, then you have picked the right week to tune in. This week's chart has 12 songs climbing higher, 5 are slipping down a few spots, and just 3 are holding steady. I know, that's it. Plus, we've got a brand new track making its countdown debut this weekend, and it's looking to start climbing toward the top, I'm sure. Now, if you happen to be listening for the first time today, I'm glad that you are here. Now, along the way today, we're going to catch you up on what's happening with your favorite artist. 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
9: 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Shouldn't be living.

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1: and healthy journey. That sounds like you today. You're not alone. One thing God keeps continuously reminding me of is that He meets us exactly where we are and not where we think we should be. When we let go of control and lay everything down at the feet of Jesus, His peace feels louder than our fear. The world constantly tells us to worry about everything, but when we call on the name of the Lord, when we call on the name of Jesus, He brings peace, direction, and security. Hey, my friend, He knows you and He sees you. He has good plans for you because that's just who He is. So why should we worry? Let this be our anthem today.
2: Number 13.

That is Carly Ann Taylor at number 13 with Why Should I Worry on 20 The Countdown magazine. You know, this is exciting for her. She's going to be out on her very first big tour with Big Daddy Weave this fall. I mean, that's fun. They're going to have a blast together. Well, last week I invited you to share your observations about the chart because you can catch things that I don't always notice. So I love that Steve, who's a loyal listener, sent me a message after last week's countdown, and he pointed out that on July 11th, songs number 20 and number 19 had a pretty cool connection. At number 20 was Okay by Forrest Frank.

0: 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That is the band Stars Go Dim with their song You Are Loved. 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

It is their fourth week at number 10. Can you believe that? It's Mercy Me with Make It Well on 20 The Countdown magazine. Well, Micah Tyler just announced that he's going to be out on tour with Colton Dixon this October, and here they are together singing perfectly.

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1: That's Matthew West at number 8 this time with his song Good, here on 20 The Countdown Magazine. Isn't it amazing how certain songs become mile markers in our lives? I mean, you hear a title and instantly you are transported back to a different season. I kind of feel that way every time we play a throwback there at the end of our first hour. And I got this message from Andrew in Pella, Iowa, who said, I've been listening to The Countdown since Natalie Grant's Keep On Shining hit the chart. I mean, that's going back a few years right there. I want to say that's like 2001, I think. Now, Andrew also said listening to 20 every week is one of the highlights of his week. And I love hearing stories like this because they remind me that this show is so much more than just a countdown. It's about the soundtrack to our faith. I mean, every week these songs encourage us, they remind us of God's promises, and they become part of our own stories in our lives. So maybe you've been listening for years, or maybe you just found us a few weeks ago. Either way, I'm just so glad that we get to spend this time together. Now, I want to hear your story too. 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

0: That is Phil Wickham and Crowder. They're teaming up for that one there at number six. It's called It Really Is Amazing Grace. And they made a 2-point jump this week here on 20 The Countdown magazine. Well, I want to say a huge thank you to one of the newest members of our 20 support team. 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
0: Well, every weekend there are over 1,200 radio stations that air this countdown across the globe. I mean, that blows my mind to think about. We are so thankful for each and every one of those radio stations. And so this time every week, we love to feature one of those as our station of the week. And this week, we want to honor Kinship Radio. They are serving listeners across southern Minnesota and northern Iowa. And they began airing 20 The Countdown on June 27th of this year. So thanks for jumping on board, guys. Now let's hear from them.
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0: Top five. Well, this is a pretty cool fun fact here for you. Before her solo career launched, she was singing background vocals for artists like Ann Wilson, Megan Woods, and Danny Gokey, which she actually recorded from a closet at her dad's house where she was living while taking care of him. It is Jamie McDonald up next, and here she is to tell us about Ain't No Way.
13: God loves telling stories, and you know, there's a Bible full of history of the ways that God showed up for his people. You know, just in the nick of time, just when you thought all odds were stacked against you, he shows up and does miracles. He does the unthinkable. And you know, there's so many instances in my life where I can look back and say he really has never ever failed me. And it's funny because when you get in a situation and it's not looking so good, it's so easy for us to freak out and just say, God, where are you? Have you forgotten about me? And this song, Ain't No Way, is just all about that declaration. There's no way you're going to let me down. You've been there for me time and time again. As I look back over my life, there's not one time that you failed me, and you're going to show up for me now. And that's what Ain't No Way is all about.
1: Number five.

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5: Well, Josiah Queen is making a one-point climb into our top three this week with his song Demons. And here he is to tell us about writing this one.
6: I wrote this song with a couple of close friends, and it really comes from a journey of battling depression and anxiety through different seasons of my life. The enemy has tried to attack my mind, but I've learned there is real power in the name of Jesus. When his name is spoken, darkness has to leave. This song is a declaration that fear doesn't win and lies don't get the final say. If you've been fighting battles in your mind too, I hope this song reminds you that there's hope and there's freedom.
4: Number three.
7: Oh.

0: She is at number two this week. That is CeCe Winans with Worthy of It All on 20 The Countdown magazine. And that's after her being at number one last week. And 2 weeks before that, she was at number one as well. So just had a little break in there. But she's been doing something cool this weekend. Her and her daughter, Ashley, they are hosting a three-day conference in Nashville, Tennessee this weekend. It's called Generations Live. That'll unite generations through worship, messages, and conversations. And it's kind of cool because she just released a brand new devotional called Faith for Generations. It's 50 scripture-rooted devotionals about love, worship, and passing faith on to that next generation. So I'm sure she's going to be like teaching some material from that and sharing it with everybody there in Nashville. It's going to be a great time. Well, don't forget to cast your vote for this week's future fan favorite. I played some new clips a little while ago for you. 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
1: Coming up.
0: All right. Well, CeCe Winans was there at number two this week, and she was at number one last week. Then we're going to make room for a new number one song here in just a minute. Now, any guesses as to who it might be? If you've been keeping really close attention to the whole countdown, then you might already know. But I'm not going to spoil it for you. I'm going to let you be surprised as we find out together here in just a few moments.
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0: Well, here is Zach Williams up next, making a 2-point leap into that number one spot here on the countdown. This is our brand new number one song this week, so I'm excited for this one. Here is Wait For Me.
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0: We're today on Behind the Tunes from the Visible Music College Studios with John McLaughlin. 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John without an H, J-O-N. Check him out there. John, thanks so much for jumping on today, man.
1: Yeah, thanks for having me.
0: Now, listen, we were talking a little bit. You're a Nashville guy now, but you're an Indiana guy growing up. Is that right?
1: That's right. Yep.
0: I was doing some reading up on Indiana. Let's see what I could learn about your home state, your home place, learn some interesting things. The first thing I learned was that Garfield, the creator of Garfield, is from Indiana. Indiana gave us Garfield. And I don't know about everybody else. I love some Garfield. Do you know that?
1: I vaguely remember that. Yeah. So, yeah, we can claim that. I mean, imagine a world without Garfield.
0: Mm-mm. You know? Yeah, we don't want to do that.
1: No, sir.
0: Not interested in that at all. And then popcorn. Most of these are selfish, is what I've learned. Popcorn. I love popcorn. Huge popcorn guy. Most of the popcorn in the United States comes from Indiana. Did you know this?
1: I had no idea. I guess it makes sense because we've got a lot of corn.
0: A lot of corn. And so, from the bottom of my heart,
1: I feel like we don't really exploit that much.
0: We're not
1: a state where we can get by on not exploiting what we've got. I mean, come on, Indiana.
0: You're humble people, Indiana, but talk more about the popcorn. I'm here for it. And, and this one was really funny. There's a grave in the median of a road. Have you ever heard about this in Indiana?
1: No.
0: Amity, Indiana. I don't know. I didn't have time to look and see where that is exactly. But this lady named Nancy Curlin Barnett, she died in 1831. So it's been a minute. But they were going to build a road, and they wanted to move her grave. Well, her descendants were furious, and they guarded her grave with shotguns to keep them from moving it. And so what they did, they just built the road around her grave. So if you're traveling on CR.
1: That happens all the time in Indiana. Garden graves, shotguns.
0: Just graves everywhere.
1: I've never heard this before. This could be the whole podcast, and it would be entertaining for me. Learning about my state.
0: I'm here for
1: it. Yeah, I'm looking up Amity, Indiana. I've never been there, and it looks like I've driven through it about 1,000 times.
0: And you've missed Nancy's grave.
1: I've missed her grave every time.
0: Next time, just pick you up some flowers on the way through, and just drop them through there.
1: Interesting. Okay.
0: Very interesting. And then I'm going to end with the question before we get into the meat of the interview here is, John, what's a Hoosier? What is it?
1: Yeah, that's a good question. That's one of those things where the question gets asked every now and then, and everyone just kind of nods along like, yeah, that's a good question. And then we just go back to eating popcorn.
0: You get the popcorn out. Yeah. Let's go check out Nancy's grave. We don't have time for it. Nobody knows.
1: Yeah, I have no idea. I vaguely remember like being in school, and I think it's one of those things where like there are some theories, but no one really knows the origin of that word.
0: I'm here for.
1: It's more fun that way.
0: You know what a Hoosier is right now, though, to their credit? A winner, for crying out loud.
1: Right.
0: A winner.
1: Are you Google a us. Hey, you? Google us. We win.
0: Dude, that's one of my favorites. I wish I won enough at anything to be able to say that.
1: When I saw that, for those who don't know what we're referring to, the coach, I'm blanking on his name. What's his name?
0: Oh, keep going. I got it.
1: Anyway, head coach of the IU football team, Hoosiers. He's new. This is like his second or third season or whatever.
0: McNetty.
1: Early on, yeah, McNetty. He answered some press question. He was like, "I win. Google me."
0: Right.
1: And when I saw that, I was like, that guy is just fundamentally built different than I am. I'm like, I don't enter anything with that amount of confidence.
0: No.
1: But I admire it. Especially then he goes on to just 100% back it up.
0: He just does it.
1: My goodness.
0: Indiana should say, we got popcorn. Google us. That's what we
1: do. Well, the funny thing is we have, there's a slogan that's like, there's more than corn in Indiana. It should be, there's more than corn in Indiana. We also have popcorn.
0: There's popcorn too.
1: Yeah. All right. Don't sleep on the popcorn.

0: check him out at johnmcl.com. John, J-O-N. Well, John, as lovely as Indiana is and interesting as it is, we're not here to talk about Indiana. We're here to talk about your story a little bit. What got you into music to begin with?
1: What got me into music to begin with was basically my family is just very musical. And so it's one of those things where like I don't remember life before music. It was just in the water, you know, like my grandfather played in a lot of big bands and my grandmother was very musical. My dad, you know, met my mom when he was on tour with his band. They met at a show. I'm the youngest of three, and my older siblings were already taking piano lessons and all that kind of stuff. So it was just, I just fell right in line. It was like, you know, eating three meals a day. You don't even have memories not doing it.
0: So it's just born into you doing the thing, obviously passionate about it. What point do you come along? You're like, all right, not only am I passionate about this, I want to try to do this thing for a living.
1: I mean, I kind of always, it sort of was one and the same, you know, it's like as kids are, you know, kids who are really into basketball or whatever, they're just like immediately dreaming of being in the NBA or the WNBA. And for me, I'm like, you know, I remember seeing a video of Billy Joel when I was like 4 or 5 years old and just being like, that's what I want to do. I want to be on stage with sunglasses on, playing piano to, you know, the masses. So in my, you know, teen years and all that, I had time, like a short little blip where I kind of was sick of music and was going to do something else. But for the most part, this has been the plan from day one.
0: We get this a little bit too. And I'm a piano guy as well. You're a piano guy. And so, which is a little unique.
1: Yeah.
0: Was that always, you said Billy Joel, was that always kind of like piano was your passion, or is this just kind of the vehicle you had?
1: Yeah, piano was the passion. I mean, when I was in maybe junior high, I think it was, I started to have some friends. One of my best friends started playing guitar and started like buying, you know, distortion pedals, and he started a band. And I, being the piano player, I was like the odd man out. I was friends with all these guys, but I'm like, well, there's no, what am I going to play? There's no, you know, everybody's playing like, you know, grunge music. There's no spot for me in there. And so I remember I took a couple guitar lessons, you know, from this sweet guy who was like a friend of my brother's. He was in a band with my brother. And it just was not natural to me. It was so foreign and so hard, and the piano just came, you know, pretty easily, at least at first. And so you're kind of the odd man out a little bit. But I do remember, you know, Billy Joel and Elton John, they were like my heroes. But when I'm in, you know, junior high school, they're not the
0: right.
1: If I was in high school in like the 80s, they would have been, you know, in the zeitgeist a little bit more amongst young kids. But I remember hearing Ben Folds for the first time.
0: Okay, yeah.
1: Ben Folds 5. And they were playing it on like the alternative station that would play like Pearl Jam and stuff like that. And when I heard that for the first, that was the first time I heard someone playing piano in like a, you know, an arena where like kids were interested, you know. And so that was sort of like a shift for me. And I started trying to write my own songs and all that kind of stuff. And then here we are.
0: Yeah, that's a great example, because we're about the same age. And I was trying to think of that as well, because it was similar. Like, all right, all these bands have guitars and like that. I'm a piano player. And Ben Folds was this dude. You know, I don't know why that brick was falling, but man, it got me. You know, I was like, all right, if he can do this, she's a brick. What is it? She's a brick.
1: Yeah, that song Brick. That was the first song I heard. Yeah.
0: Such a good song.
1: And he was on tour with Weezer.
0: Oh, wow.
1: And I was like, you know, Weezer's like this hard nerd rock. And this piano player's out there, you know, tearing his piano up and, you know, throwing his drum throne on the piano. It was so like punk rock, you know, which has never been that, you know, my thing. But still, it was sort of like it's an example of the power of representation.
0: Yeah,
1: you see one person that's like, wait, that's like me. Yep. You know, it's powerful.
0: Well, what it also shows, just the whole idea of if you're really great at something, you can find your niche in there if you're willing to keep digging at it, you know. And you've
1: Sure.
0: done that, he's done that. And I'm glad you brought that up, because I was like, who were we? Who were we listening to piano-wise? Because there wasn't a whole lot of it when
1: There
0: we were.
1: wasn't a lot, yeah.

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1: healthy journey. Some of my earliest memories were like my dad kind of feeding me these tapes of Harry Connick Jr., like young Harry Connick Jr., and like Art Tatum, which, you know, I would, for those who don't know who Art Tatum is, he's this, you know, piano player way back in the day that is just like on another planet, mm-hmm. playing wise. Even now, I've been playing piano for, you know, 38 years.
2: Yeah.
1: I listen to his playing and I'm like, he's from another planet.
2: Yeah.
1: So, you know, those were like the early sort of influences. But Ben Folds is a huge one. And then, you know, I mean, in my mind, there's just always been a part of me that's like, I'm just kind of channeling Elton John and Billy Joel wherever I go. Yeah. Those are like the two pillars, you know.
2: Love it. Well, building on that, if you could open up for anybody, dead or alive, unfair question, and just think you get to be there, right? You get to be present. Yeah. Who would it be?
1: Well, I mean, amazingly, I actually did get to play some shows with Billy Joel,
2: which really? Was
1: unbelievable. It was incredible. You know, I've never opened for Elton, but I've met him and got to hang with him a little bit at one of his shows.
2: Nice.
1: But I mean, if I could do anybody, yeah. I would have to say the Beatles. If I could open for the Beatles during that tiny little window, mm-hmm. when they were a touring band, mm-hmm. I mean, I think that should be everyone's answer.
2: It should be the answer. It's the yeah. easy answer. It should be the answer. In many ways, it's the only answer. Did Billy Joel, like, you know, you had to open for him some. Did it live? So it lived up to just your expectations there?
1: Man, it really did. Really did. He was so kind. And I just couldn't. It was one of those things where when I got the email from my agent, I remember thinking, wait, this can't be right.
2: Right.
1: This can't be right. Yeah. It's too good. And our first show was in Detroit, at the Palace. And I just the whole time I remember thinking, like, someone's going to stop us. Mm-hmm. Like my band, or like we get there and I'm like, someone's going to like, there's a hand's going to, you know, grab my shoulder at one point and they're going to be like, sorry, there was some paperwork error. You're not supposed to be here. And I'll be like, of course, that's what I thought. But I remember we watched his sound check with his band. And then, you know, and somebody told me, they were like, hey, Billy said, if you want, you can just play his piano. And I was like, man, I feel like the fans are going to be like, why is this kid touching Billy's piano? But I'm like, I gotta play his piano.
2: You have to.
1: And we went, when they got finished with their sound check, we went up on stage and Billy had left, but we're kind of getting our gear all set. And then all of a sudden, and I'm sitting at his piano and then I feel that hand on my shoulder and I turn and it's Billy. And I just, you know, of course I like black out for a second, but he was so kind, so nice, came back to the green room and hung for a while. And I mean, he was great. And I got to see him recently. We did a tribute night at Carnegie Hall for him.
2: Yeah.
1: It was a bunch of artists and everybody, yeah. you know, played a song, and he's a legend.
2: But even, you know, people listening, him saying you can play my piano is a big deal. I don't like
1: it's that's a yeah, bigger I tell you what,
2: realize.
1: I tell you what, it came at a time where it feels like the Lord like intervened, because we had just had our first baby, and I'd been touring, you know, for a long time at that point, and my wife always toured with us, and we had just had this little baby girl, and I thought, okay, I can't tour anymore. Because Amy's not going to go on the road, and that just changes everything. You know, I'm like, I don't want to leave now. Before, it was like she was with me; we could

0: we could tour forever, you know. And so I thought, okay, maybe I'm done with the artist thing. We moved to Nashville, and I thought, oh, maybe I'll just try to write songs for other artists, and they can tour. I'll stay home. And right during that time was when my two pillars reached out, and I went to an Elton John show, and I got to meet him for the first time and hang for a minute, and he dedicated a song to me from stage. And then Billy reached out and was like, let's play some shows together. It was like this weird nod that was, it was like, hey, don't give up. Let's keep going. Come on. So it was huge for me.
1: Man, that's incredible. And they say, don't meet your idols, meet your heroes. I get it. But it's worth it. I think meeting them and them living up to, because mine, I've got to meet mine and live, they've lived up to what I hope they would be. Meeting them and then living up to it, I think is worth the risk of them not, you know? So just meet them and don't be crazy about it. Because if it is a neat thing to get to be like, man, they, you know, they're who I thought they were and hope they were. And that's great too.
0: That's great. Yeah, it's risky.
1: It is. Take the risks.

0: Again, we're wrapping up here with John McLaughlin on Behind the Tunes from the Visible Music God Studios. Check him out at John, JONMCL.com. Well, John, I'd like to end with a little rapid fire. You got your game face on?
1: Okay, let's do it.
0: What's your favorite junk food?
1: Cookies, snickerdoodle cookies.
0: Listen, next time you're in Memphis, we're gonna go to. I'm gonna ask this question, and we'll come back to that. Favorite
1: Okay.
0: ice cream flavor?
1: Cookies and cream.
0: All right, listen, next time you're in Memphis, you're gonna hit me up. We're gonna go to ice cream place just across the line in Mississippi. Taking a lot of guys
1: Okay.
0: there when they come through. But they make these homemade snickerdoodle cookies, and it's the best ice cream I've ever had. And it's all like fresh ingredients. It's like a fresh local type thing. It's all incredible. But I like to get two snickerdoodle cookies that they make and put the sweet cream ice cream on it. And it's
1: Yes.
0: just soon
1: I'm
0: you'll
1: in. I'm
0: be
1: gonna
0: able to
1: start
0: do it.
1: driving to Memphis after
0: Come to
1: this.
0: Memphis. We'll do barbecue too. We'll have a good time. Can you name one of the seven dwarfs?
1: Dopey? Is that one?
0: Stopey?
1: Dopey? I was
0: Dopey. You
1: gonna go
0: said
1: sleepy and then I'm like, wait,
0: Stopey.
1: maybe it's dopey.
0: That's a Stopey. Yes, Dopey is one.
1: Dystopey?
0: Dystopian. What dish does John McLaughlin cook best?
1: Man, my mom has a cheesecake that has been passed down to me. I can make a pretty good cheesecake.
0: All right. Bring it
1: Yeah.
0: with you. Bring it with you when we go to Area 51. In the movie about your life, the John McLaughlin story, what actor would play you?
1: James Marsden.
0: Oh, wait a minute. Hold on, let me look it up. I know who that is. I'm going blank. Mars is it? Oh, yeah. That's a
1: Yeah.
0: dude. You've thought about this, haven't you, John? This is not the
1: This I had this prepared.
0: first. This isn't the first time John's thought about this. That's a perfect answer, actually. If you could be any Marvel character, who would it be?
1: Oh man. This is embarrassing, I guess, to people who are into Marvel. I don't know anything about Marvel. Like Iron Man, is that one?
0: He's one. That's why actually why I
1: He's
0: asked the
1: one.
0: question. That's why I asked the question. Because if I'm honest with you, I don't know either. If I was to be asked the question, I'd be like,
1: If I
0: probably.
1: say like Superman, they're going to be listeners. They're like,
0: Because
1: you
0: then they
1: idiot.
0: start breaking their radio, they
1: He's
0: throw
1: not
0: their
1: part of
0: phone.
1: the.
0: Yeah, because you know people get real upset, and so
1: I
0: the answer
1: know.
0: is usually it's usually one of two ways. It's like I've been waiting for you to ask me this question, and I can't wait to tell you. Or it's like I don't even know which one's which, and I don't know which one's which if I'm honest with you, but but it takes us down fun roads. Favorite board game.
1: Code names. You heard
0: Oh,
1: that
0: that's a
1: one?
0: good one. That's a good
1: Yeah.
0: one. Yeah. Favorite cartoon growing up?
1: Favorite cartoon. If you were talking to like 10-year-old John, he probably would say Teenage Mutant Ninja Turtles.
0: Which one? Which Ninja Turtle? What's your favorite?
1: I think Leonardo is probably my favorite. I think Michelangelo was my first favorite, and then I matured a little bit, and I'm like, okay, it's time to get our life together. Let's go with Michelangelo, or I mean Leonardo.
0: You know, mine's Donatello, and it's embarrassing to talk about because looking back, I'm like, what was going on in my life? He's purple, you know, he's the purple one. He's like the nerdy one. You know, I'm really unproud of it. I feel like I got stuck with him. Like looking back,
1: Know
0: I think that's
1: what's
0: what happened.
1: funny is just a couple weeks ago I was playing a show with my friend Ben Rector. We were in the green room and we were chatting with Jared, who plays drums. We were chatting about Teenage Mutant Ninja Turtles. And, you know, we started doing a theme song and we looked up the song because we're like, I feel like I still know every word of that theme song. And the part where they're like describing each one, you know, like Michelangelo was a party dude, Leonardo was the leader. Donatello worked on machines. That's what they said in the theme song. Because I couldn't remember. I was like, Donatello, what was his thing? He worked on machines.
0: This thing was dumb. And I picked him. I feel like, but I looking back, the thing I'm going to go with is I was just being a selfless friend. That's what I'm going to go with. Because
1: Yeah,
0: my mother,
1: somebody's got to go with.
0: yeah,
1: Look,
0: somebody's got to be
1: Donatello
0: Donatello.
1: is the guy that like if he weren't there, everybody'd be like, yeah, who cares? And then 5 days later, when everything breaks down, they're like, wait. How come none of us know how to work
0: Right.
1: anything?
0: When the
1: He's like,
0: van's on the side of the road, you're going to be glad he's there. Even his weapon was stupid. It's a stick. It's a big
1: yeah,
0: stick. It's
1: just a
0: like, I don't
1: stick.
0: know. I'm so disappointed in myself looking back. I'm like, I got screwed in this deal, but somehow, and I hope it was somebody's fault, but not mine. But it is what it is. Yeah, I love Ninja Turtles. And last but not least, something that you hate that everybody else loves.
1: Look, hate is a strong word, but I think my first thing that comes to mind is Coke. I've never liked Coke. I think it tastes terrible. It's like the most popular drink in the world. And I've always thought, man, if I liked Coke, like if Coke was my favorite drink or Diet Coke, Coke or Diet Coke, your favorite drink would be available 99.9% of the places that you go in the world. But I've never liked it.
0: Do you like, is that soft drinks in general, or is it Coke? It's a Coke thing.
1: I just don't like Coke.
0: That's
1: I
0: fair.
1: love Dr. Pepper, but
0: I'm a
1: it's
0: Dr. Pepper
1: not as readily available.
0: It's true. I'm a Dr. Pepper guy too. Now they're getting weird with this. Like, you want some cream soda in it? You want
1: I
0: cherry?
1: know.
0: I thought it
1: Guys,
0: was cherry. I thought it was cherry already.
1: come
0: Now we're
1: on.
0: putting more in it.
1: Don't get all Michelangelo on Dr. Pepper. Just leave it Donatello style.
0: That's right. Like, we don't need this. Yeah, I'm with him. He's Don McLaughlin. He's Don McLaughlin. Don't bring him Coke. Don't bring him
1: No,
0: Coke of any
1: sir.
0: kind, if we're honest.
1: That's
0: Coke
1: right.
0: in any way you
1: Family
0: interpret
1: man.
0: Coke. Yeah. Any way you interpret the word Coke, don't bring it to John. He don't need it. He's been on Behind the Tunes from the Visible Music College Studios. Learn all about him at johnmcl.com. John, you've been a ton of fun today, man. Thanks for jumping on.
1: This was really fun, man. Thanks for having me.

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Have you been? Are you going? Mega Drop. I love that ride. 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What a rush. If you're grabbing some food, some of the winners announced for 2026. The savory winner is the Flipside Bao, smoked pork belly tucked into a soft ube bao, layered with tangy pickled papaya for a sweet, savory, slightly crisp bite, finished with creamy Flipside sauce. Wow, that looks really good. And purple. And the sweet winner was the Brownie Cake Little Donuts. Oh, you had me right there. You can check out k-days.com for more or just go. It's the final weekend.

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0: A Shine FM good news story for you this weekend. A Connecticut family celebrating a true four-legged hero. Back on the 4th of July, a black bear suddenly charged at a young boy in a driveway. That's when Bella, the family's husky mix, jumped into action, barked fiercely, sprinted across the yard, placed herself directly between the bear and the child, chasing the bear away. State officials now officially honoring Bella with a legislative citation and plenty of treats. Owner says a celebratory steak dinner is next on the menu. Good girl, Bella.
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0: Shine FM is safe and fun for the whole family. It's Mike, not rushing the summer along, but did want to point out it's the final weekend of July. Summer's flying by, hey? Anyway, no, there's a whole month of August, still some July left as well. How's that summer bucket list going? Are you making some memories? 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What do you got planned for some summer memories for 2026? 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

Shine FM, it's Mike. You know, driving around, I sometimes wonder if I'd be able to get into hero mode. Paul Jackson, down in Washington State, noticed an SUV driving erratically, repeatedly striking a concrete barrier on the I-5. Pulled alongside the vehicle, realized the driver was having a serious medical emergency, saw a terrified young boy strapped into the child safety seat in the back. Jackson did go into hero mode, used his vehicle to intentionally, carefully maneuver alongside the runaway SUV, gradually nudging and squeezing the SUV against the concrete highway barrier until both vehicles came to a controlled, safe stop. Put the SUV in park, rescued the child, stayed with the driver until emergency responders, other bystanders arrived to help as well. Everybody's going to be okay there. But yeah, Paul Jackson, way to go. Hero indeed.

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0: Shine FM, safe and fun for the whole family. Need a nice snack idea? National Hot Fudge Sunday Day. I got a little story to share. My grandmother, my dad's mom, we called her Grammy. She passed away a long time ago, late 80s. But I've got a special memory of one hot day visiting in New Brunswick. And we stopped at McDonald's, went inside, and had sundaes. Now, she had the hot fudge sundae. I had the caramel sundae. I like hot fudge sundaes, but caramel, that's where I'm at. Anyway, she said, "Don't you like hot fudge sundaes?" I said, "I love them, but I think I like caramel even more." So she had the hot fudge, I had the caramel, and she said, "Well, I guess we both got what we wanted today." And I just remember her smiling, enjoying that hot fudge sundae. So maybe I'll have that in her honor this weekend. Hot fudge sundae, you can, of course, put whipped cream if you'd like. I'm not a huge fan of the whipped cream on a sundae. If it's there, of course, I'm eating it. Maraschino cherry, no thanks. I don't like maraschino cherries, so that's staying off my sundae. But you can put one if you want, and you can enjoy whatever flavor sundae you want. Maybe I'll have a hot fudge and a caramel.
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In Greek, there are four words for love: romantic love, familial love, and agape love, unconditional, selfless love. Our Father's care for us is agape love, love so strong that He chose to bring us into a right relationship with Him through Jesus' sacrifice on the cross. The parable of the prodigal son gives us a good example of that kind of love. We love because He first loved us. That's in 1 John chapter 4. Show somebody God's love today. 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

Hi, this is Sunday Praise. I'm John Raymer, and John 15:13, it says, greater love has no one than this, that someone lay down his life for his friends. Probably the ultimate way to show Jesus' love to somebody.

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I am John Raymer. A verse about joy. Romans 15:13 says, "May the God of hope fill you with all joy and peace in believing, so that by the power of the Holy Spirit you may abound in hope." That's our prayer this morning, that you would feel that godly hope and the joy

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Today's encouragement from Psalm 56:3. Hey, I'm John Raymer. It says, "When I am afraid, I put my trust in you." Maybe there are some very big things in your life right now that you're quite frightened about. God's there. He won't leave you. He won't forsake you. Put your trust in him.

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Hi, I'm John Raymer, thinking about God's promises today on Sunday Praise. Genesis 9:13 says, I have placed my rainbow in the clouds. It's the sign of my covenant with you and with all the earth. Thank you, God, for your promises.

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Hi, I'm John. This is Sunday Praise. God's call comes before your qualifications. In 2 Timothy 1:9, it says, He has saved us and called us to a holy life, but not because of anything we have done, but because of His own purpose and grace. Thank you, God, for your grace.

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Have you made somebody smile today? Making one person smile can change the world. Maybe not the whole world, but their world and yours too. In Proverbs chapter 16, it says, "Gracious words are a honeycomb, sweet to the soul and healing to the bones."

In Psalm 107, verse 1, it says, "O give thanks unto the Lord, for he is good, for his mercy endureth forever." 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

0: 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And I'm thinking, you know, it's not random. 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

0: Safe and fun for the whole family, Shine FM. I'm Zach Thomas, and have you noticed more mosquitoes than usual? I saw a headline last week that said we can expect a prolonged season with mosquitoes due to the rainfall in Alberta. A season not seen in decades, they say, because I guess mosquitoes can lay a lot of eggs at a time, and those eggs can last for 10 years, and with the rain, they're all hatching at the same time. So remember your bug spray when you go out. Good reminder.
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0: 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Matthew chapter 6, verse 34 says, "Therefore, do not worry about tomorrow, for tomorrow will worry about itself. Each day is enough trouble of its own." Great reminder for us today. Something I have to reread quite often. I am a big worrier. Maybe you are as well, but let's remember to just trust in God every step of the way.
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0: I just wanted to thank you guys for all the positivity and everything you do, and like the words that you throw out there, not even knowing how it will affect people. And it just made a huge difference in a positive way in my life. So thank you so much. 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

0: 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I'm Zach Thomas. It's important to keep relationships going. One of my friends and I, we try to meet up once a week. We went to school together and we wanted to stay in touch after we graduated because we became such good friends over that time. It started when I invited him to see a movie with me after not seeing him for a while, and now we've been going to the movies together for about 4 years now. I remember I got worried that I was bothering him. I just said, hey, just so you know, this is kind of the only social thing I do these days. And he said, dude, same. It's a small commitment, but we always stick to it, and it means the world to me. Remember, some things we might think are small, they can mean a lot to others.
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0: 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My 25-year-old son passed on the radio station for me to listen to, and now my husband listens to it, and now I listen to it with my 1-year-old grandson. 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

0: 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I'm Zach Thomas. I found out tomorrow is Love is Kind Day. See, there really is a day for everything. But it's an important reminder of what 1 Corinthians tells us. Love is patient, love is kind, so on and so forth. Never forget the importance of kindness in each and every day.
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1: 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Welcome to a place where encouragement is contagious. This is Keep the Faith.
2: Hey, I'm Donna Cruz. 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It can lift you higher and carry you further. Maybe something you hear today will help you soar. You

0: 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And she throws them. She throws them soft. It's so fun.
1: 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Looking down at situations, looking down and disgruntled, looking down at the things you're going through. 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